0: Have you ever met a man of good character where women are concerned?
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1: Hart und ungerecht natürlich, lieber Giuseppe. Ja, 17 Uhr, Zeit für Virus, Musik und heute Zeit für eine weitere Stunde Hörnerv. Und heute mit dabei die Rock'n'Roll Brothers.
2: It's 10 minutes past curfew. Why are you still up? Hello? Hello? Perhaps you need another shot.
3: But police have a suspect in custody under observation at the state hospital.
2: Should do it.
3: Identity is held pending further investigation. Sports and weather now.
2: Sweet dreams, you bastard.
4: 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I remember how it started. I can't remember yesterday.

Rising sun, here I come, I'm here, next stop, lower eastern hemisphere, hip-hop's hot, all around the globe, I witness culture unfold before me, absorb it in and write the story, corny as it sounds, it makes me want to cry, I was born

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First one you heard on the show today was The Restless Machetes and Boom Horns, Rasta the First. That's a Rust D production, 12-inch on the Partial label. 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Brought to you interviews with most of the other band members over the last couple of decades. And this time it's Aotearoan Musings with the band's trombonist and tuba meister, Joe Hopepa Lindsay. That's coming up in about 20 minutes, so stay tuned, all you nice and decent Fat Freddy fans out there. Conscious Steppers Business continues first. Bunnington Judah on a crisp piece of 7-inch vinyl, Wine of Violence.

drum and bass, make you wind up your waist. Nick Manassa on the version of Donovan King J's Seein' Blind, perhaps inspired by the rhythms and arrangements used for Dennis Brown's Promised Land and Aswad's Warrior Charge from back in the day. This one's 7-inch on Tech 2 Productions. Wine of Violence by Bunnington Judah was the first piece you heard, 7-inch on Roots Unity out of the Netherlands. Followed that with Danny Kalima, also out of the Roots Unity stable, tune called Out of Control. It's Rhythm Culture, with yours, Rootically, Daddy Discipline. Veteran Hauntsman Vin Gordon coming up next, just before we get into the Fat Freddy selection and interview with The Drop's Joe Lindsay. This one's 12-inch on Third World. Vin Gordon and Grass in the Sun.

Special edition from the LP of the same name. That's MC Slave doing his thing alongside Fat Freddy's Drop. Before that, you heard veteran trombonist Vin Gordon and a track entitled Grass in the Sun. That's 12-inch on the Third World label, back then out of Stoke Newington, from 1978. It's Rhythm Culture, with me, Daddy Discipline, right here on 91.8 FM, live streaming on radiox.de. The sound of Aotearoa coming up next today, those favourite sons of the islands on the rim of the Pacific, Fat Freddy's Drop. Got that interview with Fat Freddy's trombonist, Joe Lindsay, right after this next one. Excerpt from their Live at the Roundhouse set from 2010, The Camel.

0: had the good fortune to catch up with Hornsman Joe Lindsay of Fat Freddy's Drop at the end of 2024. The band at the time were just starting out on yet another European tour, perennially on the road for long periods over the last 20 years or so. I've had the pleasure of interviewing other members of the band on different occasions, and some of you may well remember hearing those conversations here on Rhythm Culture. Independent from their inception, a more talented bunch of cruisers you could not hope to meet. Wizard sample and effects controller on the MPC, DJ Fitchy, aka Chris Famu, sadly passed away since this interview took place, and I'd like to dedicate this edition of Rhythm Culture to Mu and all his family and friends over there in Aotearoa. Joe Lindsay, Fat Freddy's trombonist and tuba titan, takes centre stage, and if you've been to a Freddy's show, you will have had first-hand knowledge of just how much he puts into it.
1: Kia ora, I'm Haupepa, also known as Joe from Fat Freddy's Drop. Yeah, here in... Where are we now? We're in Frankfurt. So we've got a whole bunch of tunes that we haven't played live before. Often we'll go live before we go onto the record. This time we went on the record before we went live, so it was we weren't sure if they were going to work, and they do, which is really fun. There's a real result, so...

0: That's Roland, Fat Freddy's Drop, taken from their slow-mo set from 2024. You've got me, Daddy Discipline, right here on Rhythm Culture, in conversation with trombonist Joe Lindsay, talking about how the band's style of recording has changed and evolved, improvisation and more. Joe Lindsay.
1: I think we're kind of striking a balance now with playing tunes as they appear on the record and then leaving space for jams, often later on down the track where you can actually just have a real wind-up, you know. It's like, that's always fun. For me, that's the most exciting stuff is improvisation. A lot of us come from a background of improvisation. We all went through jazz school. We all met at jazz school in Wellington. And the band itself extended jams where, you know, the gig would actually often only have about three songs. Essentially, sometimes we'd play three songs for an hour, you know, and they were very long form kind of explorations, I guess. Yeah, we didn't know what we were going to play, and then by the end of it, we'd have a song.
2: It was like that with the Matterhorn set.
1: Totally, for a while after that as well. And then I think the crowds started getting bigger and then became more expectations. And the more songs you write, then the more you have to play, and then the tighter you end up having to be. So it's always a hard balance between, you know, being tight and still exploring and improvising.

0: The Raft, Steppers Dub Remix, Fat Freddy's Drop. A little more on how the band come up with the musical arrangements for their songs. Fat Freddy's Drop trombonist and tuba player, Joe Lindsay, again.
1: When we write, we'll write all in the same room, essentially. And we'll set the beat going, like, various members will have different hand in putting in and beats and bass lines and stuff, and then we'll sit and we'll jam for hours on over the rhythm, kind of like how we used to do it live. You know, it's kind of like that, and you'll throw a horn line at it or at the recording. And so we record everything that we do, and then we'll go through later and sort of peel back the layers and find out what works and how it kind of all fits together, and cut bits out and condense things, and until you kind of sort of hammer it into shape. And then often Dallas will take those ideas away and he'll write a lyric to go with that, and then bring it back, and then we'll

generous with your ideas, and also also ready for them to be completely ignored. So that's good. No, I think you can't be too precious. You know, you offer something up. If other people like it, then it becomes something. And if they not feeling it, then it doesn't. And you've just got to go, okay. So it's part of that collaborative process of not holding on too tightly to things.

0: fractious relationship confrontations, Fat Freddy's drop in full lyrical effect, and a well-tight horn section to match. In case you've just tuned in, you've got me, Daddy Discipline, and a Rhythm Culture special, Fat Freddy's drop selection and trombonist Joe Lindsay in conversation from November 2024. Talking about his instruments, the tuba, his trombone of choice, and something he was experimenting with on stage at the time, the ever self-effacing Joe Lindsay.
1: The trombone's my sort of the instrument I'm probably the most adept at, which is not saying much, but I'm playing a bit of tuba, which is fun. I mean, I love being in the rhythm section, like playing bass lines and stuff with the tuba's lots of fun, kind of. Sometimes I'll pick up bass guitar, but mostly trombone. I've played a bit of harmonica as well in songs, and I've also been experimenting, which you'll see tonight, with the theremin, which has been quite fun. It's a really old electronic instrument. It's got aerials, essentially. So it's got one aerial on the left-hand side that does volume and another one that does pitch. On the right-hand side, it's facing it, and you can move your hand closer and further away from the aerial and it changes pitch. It's a good one for the trombone player because we're kind of used to playing with microtones and, you know, moving our arm in and out to kind of get that happening. So it's a lot of fun.
2: What would you say is your favourite instrument? Do you have a favourite trombone that you always bring with you and it's always the one you play, or do you have a selection?
1: Ah, trombone-wise. Well, I used to play old vintage Kings and stuff like that. And they're always great. But just recently, I was like, oh, maybe I'll try out a new horn, you know, buy a new, brand new, never been played by anyone else horn. And I went to this lovely brass shop in London, Phil Parker, and they had a Shires, which comes all the way from New York. They're really high-end, beautiful, beautiful instruments. And I just was like, oh, my God, this is what actually playing a proper professional instrument's like, you know. There's no rocks in the slide, and it does what it does what you tell it to, which is really great. And it has a very good focused sound and stuff. So I've really noticed an improvement in my playing, just playing on a decent horn. Well, the Americans made really good brass instruments, like especially during the jazz era. They were like a lot of those great horns in the States, you know. Elkhart, Indiana, I think, was where a lot of them got made.

0: Stand Straight, that's Fat Freddy's Drop, from the slow-mo set. Trombone solo, letting rip on that one. Hornsman Joe Lindsay, in full flight. Back to the interview, Mr. Lindsay in conversation. This time on the inspirational jazz greats of the past, I asked him who his style of playing was perhaps most influenced by.
1: For me, I mean, the problem was learning bebop on the trombone is exceptionally difficult. It's kind of the instrument's not really designed for it. So, I mean, there was the great J.J. Johnson, who was amazing, but not many people could do what he does. There was some great older guys, Vic Dickinson, he's great. One of my favourites is this guy called Jimmy Nepper, and he played trombone with Charlie Mingus. And he's kind of like my kind of style, which is kind of languid and expressive, but I mean, he's obviously very talented and dexterous trombone player, but it sounds like a trombone when he plays it. I always thought J.J. Johnson always sounded almost too clean and too precise. What he does is pretty amazing. But and then probably more influenced in a way by sort of the great ska trombonist Don Drummond or Rico Rodriguez, you know, from Scarlights as well, but then laterally with he did stuff with the Specials and stuff as well. He was always really great. And then, of course, Fred Wesley was always a really big influence. Kind of that show, that funky, pretty much defined funk trombone, really, Fred. So, you know, with all the stuff he did with James Brown and later. So, yeah, so for me, he's a big one, actually. Fred and Don Drummond and, yeah, Rico, all great.

0: Let George Do It. That's the Jamaican trombone legend Rico Rodriguez alongside Don Drummond and the Scatterlights, and a track recorded at a session for Arthur Duke Reed at his Treasure Isle Studios in 1964. You're in tune to Rhythm Culture with me, Daddy Discipline, here on Radio X. This is a Rhythm Culture special featuring an interview with Joe Lindsay, trombonist with Fat Freddy's Drop, recorded at the close of 2024. Well known for his electrifying musicianship and notoriously flamboyant outfits on stage, he talked about the origins of that stage show persona, jazz school, and why he loves to do what he does.
1: I always kind of came more from a theatre background, in a way. I was like, when I was sort of leaving high school, I was like, oh, what am I? Either go to music school or go to theatre school, you know, drama school. And to be honest, I wasn't that into all the touchy-feely trust exercises that were happening at drama school and stuff. But I kind of took that kind of some of that stagecraft from doing theatre into doing music. And I noticed a lot of the time, a lot of musicians are quite insular or kind of closed off, can be. And the musicians you really notice a lot, the ones that really know how to project, you know, put performance skills where they can involve the audience and kind of take them on a journey, you know. So, and I always thought it strange at jazz school that they never really taught that kind of side of performance skills, you know. But I'm probably getting better at it now. But I was never very technically gifted musically, you know, so I was always sort of made up for it with being able to engage or project and involve the audience or make the connection. So,
0: did you learn to read music at an early stage?
1: Then? No, I was never very good at reading music. I kind of sort of bluffed my way through. I used to do play in a big band, and my reading was so terrible that I would. But my ear was always very quick, so I would listen to what the third trumpet was doing and play that an octave down, and I never really got caught out. And I could just get good at this, like, fitting in sort of enough so that I never really got called out for being, I mean, playing the wrong thing. But I was a dreadful reader. But, yeah, the ear is very important for the trombone. I think it's very important for all music, but I think just my eyes... My ear was always quicker than my eyes, so I was always able to pick up music much faster. If I hear it once, I can generally play it. So, I mean, for a lot of jazz musicians, they're all very good sight readers and all the rest of it, but a lot of the time it is an oral kind of art, and being able to pick up stuff really quickly with your ears is quite important.
0: Just to come back to your stage persona.
1: I had these sort of tinsel epaulettes, the big flowing things and capes and stuff, and what happens though is they used to get caught in the fan. It was like one of those superhero moments from one of those movies where the cape gets caught in the fan. But I am still in my tighty whities. I think it was actually Angus Young from AC/DC, and I heard an interview with him, and he's, you know, because he talked about his schoolboy outfit. And he said it's really important to have a thing, you know, a shtick. And I was always like, oh, yeah, that's true. Because, I mean, not only do you not have to think about what you're going to wear on a show, but then people, you know, they identify with that character. So it's often about being able to assume a character and be able to inhabit that. And it gives you license to become someone different as well, which is a good thing if you're wanting to go other places or explore different ideas. It's good to be able to step outside yourself a wee bit. And I always like that, the thing about, you know, putting on a costume and getting into character. I watched a movie, When We Were Kings, a movie about the George Foreman, Muhammad Ali fight in Zaire. And there was a whole music festival that went along with it. And we remember going to the movie theatre, and you know, the biggest movie theatre in Wellington, seeing it on a huge screen, seeing Fred Wesley and... you know, sequin, sparkly outfit with cape and all the rest of it just really laying in. I was like, man, that's pretty cool. Yeah, I mean, we're here for entertainment, and we're here to provide an escape for the audience, and I take that kind of seriously.

0: title track of the Dr. Boondigger and the Big BW set. That's Fat Freddy's Drop from 2009. The band's trombonist, Joe Lindsay, in conversation, talking about the archiving of Freddy's jam sessions and the alchemy required to produce new material.
1: Yeah, some of the songs from demos, from quite old demos as well. Stuff we'd found in archives, samples and stuff, and pulling, sifting through. Toby Trump Blaze, very good archivist, and he always knows where to find particular takes from jams that we've had, you know, 10 years ago or something. So there's some, yeah, and then there's some new stuff that just sort of happened real quick, you know, just from jams and stuff. So, yeah, it's been great having new material out there. It kind of runs in a funny way like a Freddy's concert, you know. We'll start with reggae and then through soul and then into, at the end of the album, kind of getting into the more the electronic dance music thing. So yeah, it's it kind of reads like a Freddy's show in a way if you listen to it from start to finish. So

0: with a nod to the Alibaba rhythm. That's Fat Freddy's Drop, featuring Rabble Rousing by MC Slave, of course. Track taken from the Slow Mo album. You're still down with me, Daddy Discipline, and another Fat Freddy's Drop special right here on Rhythm Culture. Joe Lindsay, tuba and trombone meister, in the conversation mix today. This time on some of his favourite tracks from the Slow Mo set, and also on choosing tunes to play out from an ever-increasingly large repertoire.
1: Actually, one of my favourite tracks is one I'm not playing live because it's a bit slower and a bit more kind of, maybe not introspective, but darker. It's called Old Amos, which I really like that one. Avengers, that's one that we did on the lock-in. Both Toby and I and Scott have all kind of played in various Afrobeat bands over the years in Wellington as well, and it was nice to go back there and play with those rhythms and stuff. And so shout out to Johnny Lawrence on bass as well on that one. He's a great bass player, and it's good because both Toby and Scott get a good little stretch out on that one. Out to Sea's been really fun live. That's kind of become a real thing, so that's kind of got that kind of real nice dub tech vibe. It's been developing really fun ways. We played a lot of special edition over the last couple of years, so we've kind of like a lot of the songs, they're on the bench right now waiting for their chance to come back on the field. It's always a hard thing. What do you leave on? What do you put on? What do you leave out? It's so tough. I mean, when you got like a catalogue and all the songs can go 10 minutes each kind of thing, it's kind of like you don't want to just do lip service by playing medleys of the songs either. I mean, we do a little bit of that sometimes, cameos of certain songs. Often it's about the flow of the night as well, and how BPMs work together and how the energy flows as well. You know, you don't want to... Sometimes it's good to create dynamic throughout the evening as well, and be able to, like, once you've had a big rage, maybe you just need a bit of a rest, you know. It's okay, you can't go raging the whole night, and then slowly ramping up throughout the evening, just slowly building up to a crescendo over a 2-hour show.

three in a row from Fat Freddy's Drop. That one was the title track of Fat Freddy's Slow Mo album from 2024. Before that, you heard Russia from the Blackbird LP, and in the middle played you Avengers, also taken from the Slow Mo set, interpreting some Afrobeat rhythms with Johnny Lawrence on bass on that one. Big respect goes out to Joe Lindsay for finding time for the interview you've just heard, and large up, of course, to the other band members and crew for keeping the musical juggernaut rolling. You've been in tune to Rhythm Culture these last 2 hours. Daddy Discipline asking you to walk good people with love ever in your hearts. Just got time for one more from Fat Freddy's Drop, a Steppers piece they recorded in 2013 and still going strong, Blackbird.

0: jazz. Was, is, and always will be. Jazz is only real music that's gonna last.
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2: 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DJ Jazz Madness. This show will be a tribute for the great Miles Davis, who would have turned 100 years on the 26th of May of this year. That's a real reason to focus on him. Another sad story is that Sonny Rollins died, one of the greatest saxophone players of the whole jazz area, but this in another issue of this show. Miles Davis, yeah, I have only 2 hours. I could use 100 hours at least to present his music, so I stuffed tunes in which I really like from all centuries, from all decades of his working life. Not even all of my favorites, not the greatest hits, just a personal selection. And that I will start with the late 40s, the first meeting and collaboration of Miles and Jill Evans, and we hear the nice tune Boplicity. I wish you a lot of fun listening.

Yes, another beautiful big band outing with from the time Miles spent in Paris. That was with Michel Legrand, and from the album. This was from the album Legrand Jazz, a beautiful interpretation of Fritz Waller's Jitterbug Waltz. I forgot half of the records I wanted to take with me. Fortunately, I made a backup on my computer, so I have to play some tunes from the computer. I hope the sound is all right. Und an meine deutschen Zuhörer, falls ihr irgendwelche Beschwerden des Soundes wegen haben sollt, das ruft der an 069-2997-1211. Jetzt geht's vom Jahr 1958, von dem die Aufnahme kam, direkt ins Jahr 1959 zu seinem legendären Quartett mit John Coltrane. Red Garland, noch nicht Wynton Kelly und Paul Chambers und wer war am Schlagzeug? Philly Joe Jones oder genau, Philly Joe Jones. Die wundervolle Ballade It Never Entered My Mind. Ich werde auch nicht zu viel Zeit I will not lose too much time with biographical notes, because I want to let the music speak and impress you. And there are a lot of documentations on YouTube. And as far as I think almost all of you will possess a computer, you can check them out. Okay, It Will Never Enter My Mind, the Miles Davis Quintet.

You see how it is to work with computers? They are stronger than you. Again, it never entered my mind.

That was the great tune, New Rumba, from the fantastic album Miles Ahead, one of the collaborations with the orchestra leader and arranger Jill Evans. After Miles Ahead came Sketches of Spain and also Quiet Nights. A little bit later, not to forget Porgy and Bess. I will leave them out all landmark albums. Before this, we had Miles with his quintet with Coltrane, Red Garland, Paul Chambers, and Joe Jones, Philly Joe Jones, with one of the biggest classics ever, Round Midnight. Before that, Milestones. Cannibal Adderley was added to the quintet, and before that, Michel Legrand meets Miles Davis. And with the next album, we leave the 50s. Someday My Prince Will Come, and we will hear the tune Teo, dedicated to the famous producer Teo Macero, and unmistakably recognizable, the Spanish influence by which Miles was Sting there. Teo. By the way, Coltrane was replaced by Hank Mobley on this date.

Yes. You're listening to Jazz 91.8 on Radio X with your host, Robert Lochmann. And finally, we are at the famous mid to late 60s quintet of Miles with Wayne Shorter on tenor sax, Tony Williams on drums, Ronald Carter on bass, and Herbie Hancock on piano. This LP, ESP, he is, Herbie is called Herb Hancock. And that was 81, a composition by Ron Carter. And before that, we heard a version of the tune So Near, So Far, with George Coleman on tenor sax, Victor Feldman on piano, Ron Carter on bass, and Frank Butler on drums. And before that, Theo from the album Someday My Prince Will Come and made a little mistake. Of course, Coltrane was playing on that track. And I think the tenor players changed during the recording of this album. I think as far as I remember, Miles was somehow fed up of Coltrane's playing the so-called sheets of sound, you know, scales playing on, down and up and down and up, and constantly trying to build up a chord with single notes. Yeah, so Coltrane left the band and followed his own career, which was great, as we all know. Right, the same famous quintet on the next tune, also kind of jazz hit, Footprints from the album Miles Smiles.

right. This was a really wild tune. Freedom Band from Fiti Kilimanjaro with a really hot drum stand by Tony Williams. And we are entering the electric era of Miles. Before Freelon Dance, we heard Fall, the beautiful Fall from Nefertiti. It's one of my favorite jazz tunes of all times. Another tune from this transition area into the electric sound and before the scene totally changes is Water on the Pond, and here is the guitar player Joe Beck at it.

Yeah, that was Water on the Pond from 67. The quintet with Shorter, Carter, Hancock, and Williams dissolved in 68. And Miles went into another direction. He was much more influenced by the current rock and funk sounds, and also because of his wife then. Yes, I don't play these tunes. I play one tune from this area because they are mostly very long, and I might throw in one or another Miles tune from this area in my future shows. They are mostly live albums that came out in this period. I play one tune, one quiet tune from the 70, from the album Miles Davis Live. It's called Little Church. By the way, after 68 came albums like In a Silent Way, Bitchless Brew, of course, Jack Johnson, and so on. And we hear Little Church.

ich bin direkt in die 80er gegangen. Wie gesagt, I went directly into the 80s. As I said, most of the 70s stuff is live recorded and very, very long, sometimes more than 20 minutes. We're just hearing from 1984, Decoy from the same titled album. Before that we had Man with a Horn from the also from the same titled album, which was his comeback album after some health issues for some years. Before that we heard from 72 from On the Corner, we heard Black Satin with some even Indian influences. And honestly, I must admit, I'm not today, from today's point of view, I'm not the biggest fan anymore of all these 80s Marcus Miller productions, which are great, of course, but I think today, a little bit fallen out of time. Couldn't hurt me for this, but it's just my feeling. So one tune from this area, from the million seller, Tutu, Portia, and we hear much of Spain.

I've been to a lot of interesting places, but I don't think I've ever had the pleasure of visiting Puna Flat. My name's Billy Cross. If you don't mind, we'd like to play something for you.

Yes. In Miles' last year of his life was an album released with him together with Michel Legrand again. Soundtrack to a movie called Dingo. And also in his last year came out a record called Doo-Wop. A fusion of Miles' music with hip-hop. Miles, your music will never die. You will never be forgotten.

I've been to a lot of interesting places, but I don't think I've ever had the pleasure of visiting Puna Flat. My name is Billy Cross.

So, this was my tribute to Miles Davis. 100 years, Miles Davis, who was born on the 26th of May in 1926. I hope you enjoyed this program. You can release on Radio X Plus 7. I will make it public on Facebook. Please follow me on Facebook. Show some love. I have no idea who is listening to the things I do, but I keep doing them. Good morning, good evening, good night, and till next time, thanks for listening and all the best to you.